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1: Hey friend, I'm Lacey. The Bible says, taste and see that the Lord is good. On days when it's hard to see the goodness, we can open His Word and find Him still. 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So friend, today may you taste and see the goodness of the Lord from the pages to the lived out glory of your daily life.

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1: Hey friend, I'm Lacey. 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
2: Years ago, a well-known preacher described a surrendered life this way.
3: 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Here's my life, Lord. I'm giving it all. But the reality for most of us is that He sends us to the bank and has us cash the $1,000 for quarters. We go through life putting out 25 cents here and 50 cents there.
2: What does it mean to offer 25 cents at a time? Well, God may be asking you to sacrifice the next 30 minutes to call a mother-in-law who can be so negative, or to talk with your teenage kid, or to give up a normal night's sleep to care for a sick child. Maybe it seems like your day is so routine and nothing you do really matters. Don't forget that each 25-cent sacrifice is significant in God's economy. With Seeking Him, I'm Nancy DeMoss Wagglemuth.
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0: Hammett, Days God Gave.
1: Hey, Vianney. Hey, friend. I'm Lacey. That song brings me to tears. If you've never seen the music video, go watch it. But before you do, grab a tissue. And then you're going to go hold your little ones or your big ones a little bit tighter. I don't want to waste these days that God has given. 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
2: 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And if that's where you are, friend, lean into it. 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Or maybe like you're grasping onto a life raft. But either way, know that He isn't looking for perfection. He's looking for you. Dare to believe today that you are safe in Jesus' presence, and there's no need to impress. He doesn't need us to be our best. He just wants us to come. And then He does the work within us.

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1: 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He leads the way through. He is the way through. So lean on the one who leads you today, friend. 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He will satisfy your needs in a sun-scorched land and will strengthen your frame. You will be like a well-watered garden, like a spring whose waters never fail.

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2: He said that out of 50 years of studying marriages, he said the ones that are the most healthy are the ones where when conflict happens, people move toward their mate. And not just conflict. If I reach out to Tori and I'm like going to go grab her hand, she responds positively to that and, you know, grabs my hand. If I put my arm around her, she kind of snuggles up into my arm. So when I'm moving toward her, she moves toward me. The difficult part is when you're at odds with each other. And that's why even science has come out now, research has come out now that shows that like 20 seconds of physical touch, like just a hug, can reset things emotionally for you.
3: Hear more from Jason and his wife, Tori, on simple adjustments you can make in your marriage at familyminute.org.
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1: Who is Jesus? In Matthew, he's the King of the Jews. In Mark, he's the servant. In Luke, he's the Son of Man. And in John, Jesus is the Son of God. In Acts, he's the Savior of the world. In Romans, he's the righteousness of God. In 1 Corinthians, he is the rock. In 2 Corinthians, he is the triumphant one. In Galatians, Jesus sets us free. In Ephesians, he's the head of the church. In Philippians, he is our joy. In Colossians, he's our completeness. In 1 and 2 Thessalonians, he is our hope. In 1 Timothy, he's our faith. In 2 Timothy, he's our stability. In Titus, Jesus is truth. In Philemon, he is our helper. In Hebrews, he's our perfection. In James, he's the power behind our faith. In 1 Peter, he's our example. In 2 Peter, he's our purity. In 1 John, he's our life. In 2 John, he's our pattern. In 3 John, he's our motivation. In Jude, he's the foundation of our faith. And in Revelation, Jesus is our coming King. The world can't understand him, and the leaders can't ignore him. He is light and love and Lord. Jesus is goodness and kindness and God. He is holy. His word is eternal. He is our Redeemer. He is our Savior, and he is the Lord of my life. Do you know this Jesus?

Hey friend, I'm Lacey. Isn't God good? He woke us up today and gave us breath in our lungs, and even now He is with us. So look to Him, friend. Sometimes our eyes stay surface level, looking at the world and all of the struggles and what's going on in our lives. But lift your eyes tonight and see the goodness of God. He is sovereign over all things, and His plan is greater than we can imagine.

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1: 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It's yours.
2: KVNE, hey friend, I'm Lacey with you one more time tonight. Thanks for hanging out with me. I would be honored to pray over you before I go. Lord, we come to you tonight thankful that you welcome us to call upon your name. And I lift up my friend tonight who's winding this day down. Lord, would you flood them with your peace that passes all understanding? Would you protect them through the night? And for the one who's driving or working, the one who has a long night ahead of them, I pray that you would protect them, strengthen their frame. Lord, I pray they would feel your love. Amen. Until tomorrow, friend, good night.

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1: KVNE. Hey, I'm your friend Fletch, and the other day I had a conversation with my seven-year-old. So I was asking her to vacuum a mess she made. She starts to make a big deal out of it, and I said, listen, I want to challenge you with this. Think about how much more joyful we would be, how much better our home would be if you just did what I asked you to do with a good attitude. 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And of course, God hit me right in the heart, and he said, yeah, now you get it.

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2: 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You hear people say, oh, that was our song. 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My answer would be no. 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
1: 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We can't. It's something God supplies, because He is the God of hope.

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1: 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Hey, I'm your friend Fletch, and if today stirred up some fear about tomorrow, I really want you to place that fear in the Lord's hands. Just cry out to Him. 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He wants to hear from you. He's faithful beyond what we can imagine or what we can see. 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

KVNE. Hey, I'm your friend Fletch, and often as a parent, I worry about whether or not my wife and I are doing enough, if we're setting the right examples, whatever it may be. 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Lord, thank You for loving them more than I ever could.

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1: 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Really hope you like it. Yeah, we sure do.

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your friend Fletch. And, you know, nights like this are usually nights when I kind of start to replay everything I wish I would have done differently. You know that God offers forgiveness and a fresh start. The Bible says if anyone is in Christ, he's a new creation. The old is gone and the new has come.

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1: Now that reminds me of one of my favorite Bible verses and something that we're really trying to teach our kiddos, which says, the Bible says, rejoice always, pray continually, and give thanks in every single circumstance. It's a lot easier said than done, isn't it? Only one way to get better. If you-

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You can sleep in peace, held by his care, because he is so good, so kind, and so worthy.

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3: My name is Brandy Robinson.
2: Well, hi, Miss Brandy. Good to hear from you. What's going on with you?
3: 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Thank you.
2: Amen. I appreciate you, Miss Brandy. 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
1: 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He wants to hear from you right now.

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1: 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Here's our dear friend Tara Lee Cobble with the God Shot.
2: Once you were not a people, but now you are God's people. Once you had not received mercy, but now you have received mercy. 1 Peter 2:10. Have you ever been given an honor you knew you didn't deserve? Isn't it humbling? If that has ever happened to you, you may have felt like an imposter waiting to be found out. But God knows all the wrongs you've done and all the wrongs you've yet to do, and still He chose to adopt you, His enemy by birth, into His family. You are now one of His people, Christian. Ephesians 2 says we were born as children of wrath, but here Paul tells us that we have now received mercy. God doesn't give His kids the punishment we deserve, so you don't have to live your life terrified of Him. Mercy is yours because of Christ. You can draw nearer to the Father and receive mercy. He's where the joy is.
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1: 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Hey, I'm your friend Fletch, and you know, as a parent, I often worry whether or not I'm doing enough as a dad, teaching my kids the right things or setting the right kind of example. Well, God reminds us that His Word guides both us and our children.

KVNE. Hey, I'm your friend Fletch, and I love this one from John Reddick called The Way. Reminds me, of course, exactly what Jesus says, right? I am the way, I am the truth, and I am the life. No man comes to the Father but by me. When you sing these songs, you're singing scripture back to the author.

KVNE, the voice of encouragement. Hey, I'm your friend Fletch. Before I get out of here, let me pray over you and your family. Heavenly Father, thank you for your peace, your joy, and your goodness over us. Lord, I lift up every friend on the road. Pray for your safety, focus, and protection. And for those who are struggling to sleep, please overwhelm us with your rest and your peace. In Jesus' name.

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2: Hey, I'm Ryan Stevenson, and this is the story behind my new song, This I Know. This song was born out of that tension that we all feel, believing that God is good while living in a world that's unpredictable and sometimes painfully unfair. It doesn't ignore the hurt or try to rush past the questions. Instead, it sits in the uncertainty and chooses to trust the goodness of God anyway. Faith isn't pretending that everything's okay, but it's placing your weight on God's faithfulness when nothing else feels steady. And the same hands that allow the storms are the same hands that hold us through it.
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3: 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And when she shared the message of salvation with him using Evangelism Explosion, Alfredo understood the message and received the gift of eternal life.
2: 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And now he's following Christ and growing in his faith. 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For those, and to get involved with seeing the gospel go to the nations like Bolivia, visit our website at sharelife.today. That's sharelife.today.
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1: Father God, we lift up every single person on the road tonight. 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
2: Hey, I'm John Reddick, and I want to tell you a little bit about my new song, Holding On. Praise God. We all find ourselves in these spaces where we want to give God our entire hearts, and these obstacles are sometimes in the way, and it's hard, it's heavy, it's complicated. But we still serve a God who's big enough and strong enough and able enough to be able to hold these things that we're struggling holding. So that's what this song is. This song is us handing over these things to God and remembering that God is holding on to us. So we honor him, we love him, we worship him, we praise God.

0: 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Praise God.
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0: 21 years, what a beautiful loan. 21 years, I love everyone. 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
2: This is Max Licato. The moment you sense a problem, however large or small, take it to Christ. Max, if I take my problems to Jesus every time I have one, I'm going to be talking to Jesus all day long. Now you're getting the point. An unprayed-for problem is an embedded thorn. It festers and infects the finger, then the hand, then the entire arm. Best to go straight to the person who has the tweezers. We can only wonder, how many disasters would be averted if we'd first go to Jesus? Philippians 4:6 says, "Don't worry about anything. Instead, pray about everything. Tell God your needs, and don't forget to thank Him for His answers." Here's my challenge for you. Every day for 4 weeks, pray 4 minutes. Then, get ready to connect with God like never before. This is Max Licato.
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2: 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I'm telling you, I've been on tour with him, and he's lovely, and he's a wonderful human, but he doesn't know what he's doing.

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1: Here on KVNE, I'm David Wolin with Haven Today, inviting you to anchor your day in God's Word. 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
3: Beloved, I urge you as sojourners and exiles to abstain from the passions of the flesh, which wage war against your soul. 1 Peter 2:11. Have you ever felt like you didn't fit in, like an exile or an outsider? In those instances, did you feel overcome by the desire to defend or prove yourself? Just verses earlier, Peter told these believers to knock it off with the malice and deceit and hypocrisy and envy and slander. Those are all sins we can commit with our mouths. So here, when he tells them to abstain from the passions of the flesh, that covers a broad range of sins, but it certainly includes malice, deceit, hypocrisy, envy, and slander. These Christians were living under the rule of Rome, who persecuted, taxed, and even killed them. But Peter says the bigger battle is the one our souls fight against our flesh. So today, don't let your mouth win the battle. It was meant to praise God. He's where the joy is. To listen to the God Shot again or share it with friends, go to kvne.com and click the God Shot link.

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2: 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It's Mike and Carrie. You're in a good mood today.
3: No, I'm in a good mood because we've got Big Daddy Weave coming up next here. What?
2: That is not Big Daddy Weave.
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0: Army camp. Dead man walking.
1: KVNE, Mike and Carrie, I hope your morning has started off well. We had a few computer problems this morning.
2: Just a few.
1: Keyboard froze. I say it froze. It actually stayed the same temperature. It just stopped working. You know what I mean?
2: Yeah.
1: So I changed the batteries, nothing. I turned off the computer, turned it back on, which is all, after that I'm done. Nothing. Really? So the mouse works. I'm clicking around. Inadvertently, I clicked something called screen lock. So it locked everything down.
2: Oh, okay.
1: Now, mouse doesn't work anymore. Now nothing works. The screen is locked.
2: And you're here by yourself, so.
1: Oh, yeah, I'm by myself.
2: And it's early. You're not going to call anybody.
1: It's just me and Jesus, and he's just with me. He's making me do it.
2: Well, you can always ask him for wisdom,
1: yeah,
2: I suppose.
1: I was talking to him. Eventually, I poke around enough and I stumble upon something that works and we're back in business. I don't know what I did and I don't care. It works.
2: It works.
1: Follow me for more computer maintenance tips.
2: No, thanks.
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1: I love it.
0: We just might see you there.
2: It's wonderful.

0: Sasha Layton, Into the Sea. It's going to be okay.
1: Indeed, it's going to be okay. And there's something we all know about, but we very seldom talk about. And it's that black hole between the driver's seat and the console. You know what I'm talking about?
2: Oh, where something falls down there and you can't get it.
1: You can't.
2: And then by the time you get where you're going, you've kind of forgotten about it. And then you find it 6 months later.
1: We've all been there. I dropped something down there this morning. And I know I'm never going to see it again.
2: Right.
1: Yeah.
2: Unless you take the time to, I don't know, bend in some odd way.
1: I got out of the car.
2: And get down there and find it.
1: Hands and knees, flashlights. Still don't see it. It was just a little water bottle cap. I scraped up my hand down there. That thing is nowhere to be found. Almost like it's not there at all.
2: I've found glasses there after I went and spent hundreds of dollars getting new pairs of glasses. And then I find them right there.
1: So I know it's gone.
2: Yeah, it's gone for now.
1: But it's there.
2: Oh, you'll find it. You'll find it years from now.
1: In 2028, I'll find it. I look forward to that day.

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1: Thanks to Southside Bank for supporting KVNE.
2: I've got so much to be thankful for. Look, I got a

0: Chris Frank. Thankful.
1: KVNE, Mike and Carrie. One thing you know about me, what was it again?
2: I don't remember.
1: Brain health.
2: Yeah.
1: Nutritionists say all the time the importance of a healthy breakfast, right? We know.
2: What did you have for breakfast?
1: Healthy breakfast. I had oatmeal.
2: Okay.
1: Oatmeal for breakfast. But we often cut corners with sugary substitutes and things that say they're healthy, but they're lying.
2: That's right.
1: Because they're filled with sugar and stuff and all kinds of processed food.
2: I was just reading an article about that where it'll say something like heart healthy.
1: Yeah.
2: But it's really not.
1: Yeah, not in the grand scope. There may be something about the ingredients mm-hmm. that could be construed mm-hmm. as heart healthy, but overall not. Good breakfast examples include like yogurt, eggs, protein shakes, and there are a lot of other things that you might go, ew, but you know, those three things I thought were at least somewhat palatable.
2: Okay, I had two scrambled eggs and a banana. How's that?
1: That's pretty good.
2: Yeah, it's okay.
1: Did I just say yes?
2: And a scoop of ice cream.
1: Board goes back. Well, still your turn.
2: I didn't really have the ice cream. I wanted it, though.
1: Watch out for the sugar. Make sure you're eating something that's high in protein and fiber. And follow it with a heaping helping of crab.
2: Crab?
1: Jason Crab.
2: Oh.
1: Part of a balanced breakfast.

0: Matthew West, Truth Be Told.
1: Anxiety is a meteor shower of what ifs. The sky is falling, and it's falling disproportionately on you. Anxiety ain't fun. This is Max Licato. One would think that Christians would be exempt from anxiety, but we're not. It's enough to make us wonder if the Apostle Paul was out of touch with reality when he wrote in Philippians 4:6, "Be anxious for nothing." Is that what he meant? Not exactly. He wrote the phrase in the present active tense, implying an ongoing state, as if to say, don't let anything in life leave you perpetually breathless and in angst. Yes, the presence of anxiety is unavoidable, but the prison of anxiety is optional. Could you use some calm? Of course you could. We all could. We all could use a word of comfort, and God is ready to give it. This is Max Licato.
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6: In the Bible, Jesus healed a demon-possessed boy. This is in Mark chapter 9. When they came to the other disciples, they saw a large crowd and the teachers, the law, they're all arguing, which is what people do. Big attraction. People all around Jesus arguing theology, just like they do today. The boy's father asked, "If you can, heal my son." Jesus said, "If?" Almost like a double take. He said, "Everything is possible for those who believe."

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0: AVNE, happy July to you. It's ice cream month. We've been given that gift by Ronald Reagan.
1: We celebrate this every year.
0: Yeah, every year is July is ice cream month, and it works out well because you got December, that's Christmas month. April is your birthday month, so your months are getting covered very well.
1: Yeah.
0: July is ice cream month.
1: Absolutely.
0: I really don't need a month to do it. I pretty much have ice cream every day. So
1: you have ice cream every day?
0: Very close.
1: Wow.
0: It's not good. I'm not recommending it. Do as I say, not as I do.
1: Outside of the radio station, I have a little side gig where we have ice cream.
0: Yeah.
1: Okay? My family has a story of ice cream. And they delivered new ice cream on Friday. And new ice cream is the best.
0: New.
1: Whether it's at home or in a store, yeah. The top is just untouched.
0: Yeah, a little melty at the top.
1: Yes!
0: Oh, my goodness.
1: And I have had a lot of ice cream over the last few days. Some new flavors.
0: All right. Yeah, let's talk some new flavors.
1: So, you want to talk new flavors?
0: Yeah, we got some. Well, I'm sure there's some.
1: I can tell you about a new flavor coming up.
0: Okay.
1: Right after this.

0: John Reddick, I Believe It.
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0: KVNA.
1: Let's talk ice cream.
2: Yeah.
0: All right, let's go ahead and have
2: that. It's so hot, we might as well.
1: Exactly. Well, Carrie, it's a funny story that you said butter pecan because Charlene's favorite is butter pecan, but you want to know why?
2: Yeah.
0: She loves it.
1: Because when she was at her grandmother's house as a child, all her grandmother had was butter pecan. So
2: that's it?
1: It became her favorite.
2: That's like my mom. All she has is Rocky Road. It's always Rocky Road. No other flavor, which happens to be, I think, the number one ice cream in Texas, Rocky Road. So is that right? Yes.
1: Oh, really?
2: Yeah, that's right.
1: Interesting. My favorite is strawberry. And my mom, she sure made a mean homemade strawberry ice cream.
2: That sounds delicious. Eat it fast. Yep. It's going to melt in this heat.
1: Yeah, you got to eat it fast. That's for sure. You see the kids with the vanilla cones from DQ and it's running all down, dripping off
2: the elbow. You gotta eat real fast.
0: Gotta be careful of the brain freeze.
2: That's true.
1: I think my brain's been frozen for many years now.
3: Dang, ice cream.

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2: Ladies, I'm going to give you childbirth as the number one most painful thing a human can endure. 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Holy stinking moly. Your heel on a Lego at midnight, you're walking through the... Oh! Oh! What was it, a box jellyfish in the hallway?
3: You broke through a thousand fences. Been rescued from a thousand ditches.

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2: Hey.
1: You ever hear that phrase, a clean car runs better?
2: I have now.
1: I don't know how true it is. I decided to put it to the test. I took the car to a drive-through car wash. Uh-huh. Where you drive into the thing and you ride in. And I got to the other side, and my mirrors, side mirrors, had both been bent back.
2: Yes, that's happened to me before, too.
1: Yeah, and so, you know, as I'm pulling away, I open the window, and I put my mirror back on the driver's side. But I couldn't reach the one over on the passenger side, mm-hmm. So I said, well, I'll do that when I get out. Of course, I forgot. Got out of the car, forgot. Got back in the car the next day. That mirror is still all askew. It's pointing up at the sky. It's doing me no good right over there, right? I must have got in and out of that car 20 times before I finally remembered to put it back. And I think that you'll say, well, that's not safe. It's not safe to drive like that.
2: Right.
1: I get it. I know. I just stayed in the right lane all week.
2: Now, what does this have to do with a clean car?
1: My car is clean, but I'm a terrible, terrible driver.
2: I usually ask Siri to remind me to do things like that.
1: Yeah.
2: Siri, remind me. It works. Try it.
1: Clean my car.

0: Did you tell me it was joke day?
1: I understand that it is joke day.
2: Hi, KBNA.
3: Hey, I have the best joke of the day.
1: Best joke? All right. Been waiting on this.
0: Yeah.
3: Okay. What did the grape say when the elephant stepped on it?
1: What did the grape say?
3: Yeah. What did the grape say when the elephant stepped on it?
1: I can't imagine.
0: Oh.
3: Nothing. It just let out a little whine.
0: That was the best one of the day.
1: You win. No more calls.
3: Woo-hoo.

0: Bird and Company, what grace can do.
1: Okay, we've been told that it's National Joke Day. It doesn't have to be the day you tell jokes.
2: No, but why not?
1: And you can tell jokes any day, but if you're going to not tell jokes if you want, but many of us shouldn't, but I may or may not be one of those people. But I have a morning show, and with it, you have to do some of the jokes.
2: That's right.
1: I share it with Kerry Parsons. Today is Joke Day. I feel somewhat compelled to oblige to participate. Kick it off.
2: Let's hear it.
1: Set the example. What did the cop say to his belly button?
2: I have no idea.
1: You're under a vest.

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5: 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It's Mike and Carrie.
6: Jesus healed a demon-possessed boy in Mark chapter 9. The disciples weren't able to help him. Struggles can often come either by a lack of faith or a lack of prayer, and there's never enough of either. It's an ongoing process. The disciples said, "Why couldn't we drive it out?" Jesus said, "This kind can only come out by prayer."

0: for King and Country, for God is with us.
1: All can see, all can see. God is with us.
2: KVNA, Mike and Carrie, we've been doing this a long time, and over the years, we've heard a lot of strange food combinations.
3: It's true.
4: I have a couple of things that people think is a little weird that I like to eat.
2: Yeah?
4: One of them is popcorn and milk duds at the same time.
3: Do you do it at the movies or at home?
4: I do this. Well, I used to do it at the movies. I worked at the theater when I was in high school, and that's where it all started.
2: That's where you got hooked. Yeah.
4: And then one more thing I like to do, I like to make an ice cream float with Dr. Pepper and chocolate ice cream.
2: Wow.
3: Yum.
4: Wow. It kind of tastes like cherry.
2: Man, you got it going on. You know what I'm saying?
4: That's right.

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1: KVNE, Tim Hawkins has a way of bringing up things that everybody knows about, but don't say it.
2: Now, do you still hold hands at church?
1: With Lois.
3: My church, the pastor always makes us hold hands across the congregation. I can't stand that. I'm ADD because I can't think about the prayer. I'm just thinking about the person I'm holding hands with the whole time. Man, this dude's hands are huge. I think he's got an extra finger. What is that? Man, is that a mole or a milk dud? What is going on over here? Dude. I don't know if I'm sweating or he is. You ever pray holding hands? You say amen, do the old squeeze. Squeeze. Amen. Squeeze. What that means? Let go. Squeeze. That's what you should do that out loud. Squeeze. Play Red Rover. Okay. Send the preacher right over.

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1: 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This morning I pulled a hammy putting on pants. This has been The Times They Are A-Changin'.
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2: Shoe drive going on right now.
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0: do. Lauren Daigle, Thank God I Do.
1: KVNE, Mike and Carrie, I hope your morning has started off well. We had a few computer problems this morning.
2: Just a few.
1: Keyboard froze. I say it froze. It actually stayed the same temperature. It just stopped working. You know what I mean?
2: Yeah.
1: So I changed the batteries, nothing. I turned off the computer, turned it back on, which is all, after that I'm done. Nothing.
3: Really?
1: So the mouse works. I'm clicking around. Inadvertently, I click something called screen lock. So it locked everything down.
2: Oh, okay.
1: Now, mouse doesn't work anymore. Now nothing works. It's the screen is locked.
2: And you're here by yourself, so.
1: Oh, yeah, I'm by myself.
2: And it's early. You're not going to call anybody.
1: It's just me and Jesus, and he's just with me. He's making me do it.
2: Well, you can always ask him for wisdom,
1: yeah,
2: I suppose.
1: I was talking to him. Eventually, I poke around enough, and I stumble upon something that works, and we're back in business. I don't know what I did, and I don't care. It works.
2: It works.
1: Follow me for more computer maintenance tips.
2: Thanks.
1: Like, share, and subscribe.

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0: can.
1: There's something we all know about, but we very seldom talk about. And it's that black hole between the driver's seat and the console. You know what I'm talking about?
2: Oh, where something falls down there and you can't get it.
1: You can't.
2: And then by the time you get where you're going, you've kind of forgotten about it. And then you find it 6 months later. That one?
1: We've all been there. I dropped something down there this morning. And I know I'm never going to see it again.
2: Right. Yeah. Unless you take the time to, I don't know, bend in some odd way.
1: I got out of the car.
2: Get down there and find it.
1: Hands and knees, flashlights. Don't see it. It was just a little bottle, water bottle cap. I scraped up my hand on there. That thing is nowhere to be found. Almost like it's not there at all.
2: I've found glasses there after I went and spent hundreds of dollars getting new pairs of glasses. And then I find them right there.
1: So I know it's gone.
2: Yeah, it's gone for now.
1: But it's there.
2: Oh, you'll find it.
1: It bothers me.
2: You'll find it years from now.
1: In 2028, I'll find it. I look forward to that day.

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2: Hey guys, Phil Wickham here. I've got a brand new song out called It Really Is Amazing Grace. I love this song so much. This man named John Newton, in the middle of a storm, he cried out to God, saying, God, if you help me, I give my life to you. And little by little, he understood what that prayer meant. He gave his life to Jesus, and Jesus changed his life. He went on to become a pastor and a minister. It's a testament to the grace of God at work in someone's life. We all are in need of God's grace, and that's why I think this song's connected with so many people over the years. It's a joy to be a small part of the huge story of this song, and I invite you all to sing it out with me. It Really Is Amazing Grace.

0: Wickham and Crowder. It really is Amazing Grace.
1: Hi, KBNA.
2: I have a joke for you.
1: You have a joke for me?
2: Sure do.
1: What is it?
2: What do you call a line of rabbits walking backwards?
1: I don't know.
2: A receding hairline.
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1: We have a winner.

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3: Mark chapter 9, Jesus healed a demon-possessed boy. Pretty intense scene, the crowd and the boy. He was like in convulsions and was really seen. Jesus was asked, can you help him? Jesus said, anything's possible for one who believes. And it's not like a magic wand or something, but anything in God's will is possible if we believe.

0: KVNE. Good morning, Mike and Carrie. Got an email. This is from Craig, 11 years old. Craig says, "Dear Mike and Carrie, I know Mike's wife's name is Lois, but I don't know Carrie's husband's name."
1: Oh, okay. His name is Keith.
0: "They should fill in for you when you're out."
1: That's a great idea.
0: They thought that would be a nice idea.
1: That's so nice.
0: It'd be Keith and Lois in the morning. That's what we'd have. What would that show be like?
1: A lot of I don't know.
0: A lot of common sense. Strong conservative values, I think, would be espoused.
1: They might tell some of our secrets. I don't know.
0: Keith would say that he married up. That's what he would say.
1: Oh, that's nice.
0: I'm not so sure what Lois would say.

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1: If you want to dive into God's Word, check out our sister station, The Well, the voice of life.
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4: Hey, I'm Ryan Stevenson, and this is the story behind my new song, This I Know. This song was born out of that tension that we all feel, believing that God is good while living in a world that's unpredictable and sometimes painfully unfair. It doesn't ignore the hurt or try to rush past the questions. Instead, it sits in the uncertainty and chooses to trust the goodness of God anyway. Faith isn't pretending that everything's okay, but it's placing your weight on God's faithfulness when nothing else feels steady. And the same hands that allow the storms are the same hands that hold us through it. I got it.

0: This I know.
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2: KVNE, Mike and Carrie, today is joke day. Just the very name of the day implies bad jokes.
3: Yeah.
2: We don't disappoint. Where do cucumbers go on a date?
3: I never know the answers.
2: The salad bar.
3: Oh.
2: Why did the old man fall in the well? He couldn't see the well. Where do you find a cow with no legs?
3: Oh.
2: Right where you left him. Oh my gosh, see what I'm saying?
3: Those are so bad.
2: It's joke day. It implies bad jokes. That really are bad jokes.

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0: is real. My God is still the same.
1: My God is still the same.
2: Hey, Vianney, Mike, and Carrie, as Saturday is 4th of July. It's a big one.
3: 250th.
2: Yeah, the semi-quincentennial. Everybody knows about it.
3: The semi... what?
2: Semi-quincentennial.
3: The semi-quincentennial.
2: Yeah.
3: Okay.
2: Everybody's talking about it, from the president down to the mattress sales. It reminds me of the 200th. 50 years ago, believe it or not, right?
3: Wow.
2: Most people don't remember that because the median age in America is about 38.
3: I don't remember it.
2: 1976, we celebrated the bicentennial. We did it mostly on paper, as I recall. We watched it on something called network television. And we told others about it on a thing called a pay phone. That's where we did the bicentennial back in the day. It's getting all different this Saturday, 4th of July, celebrated big with your family.

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1: Blessing offer, your love.
2: Hi, KVNA.
3: Yes, is this the Confession Ice Cream Hotline?
4: Yes. Confession Ice Cream Hotline. Yeah. Yes, how can we help you?
2: Yeah.
3: Yes, I must confess that I eat ice cream on occasion, but not as often as my husband. So I had to find an ice cream that he does not like so it would still be there when I wanted it.
4: Oh, that's hilarious.
2: All right, that is a real problem in America today, and I appreciate you bringing that to the forefront.
3: Well, and it's coffee ice cream.
4: Coffee ice cream? What's wrong with that man? How can he not like that?
3: I don't know, because he drinks coffee like crazy.
4: But this is good for you, because then you can eat it all.
3: Yes, and that's why I buy it.
2: Well, I'm glad you got that out of your system. I want that all pent up in you. That's why we're here.

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2: Hey, I'm John Reddick, and I want to tell you a little bit about my new song, Holding On. Praise God. We all find ourselves in these spaces where we want to give God our entire hearts, and these obstacles are sometimes in the way, and it's hard, it's heavy, it's complicated. But we still serve a God who's big enough and strong enough and able enough to be able to hold these things that we're struggling holding. So that's what this song is. This song is us handing over these things to God and remembering that God is holding on to us. So we honor Him, we love Him, we worship Him, we praise God.

0: 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Praise God.
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2: Here's my friend Fletch.
3: Who is Jesus? In Genesis, he's the seed of the woman. In Exodus, he's the Passover lamb. In Leviticus, he is our high priest. In Numbers, he's the pillars of cloud by day and fire by night. In Deuteronomy, he is the prophet like unto Moses. In Joshua, he's the captain of our salvation. In Judges, he's our judge. And in Ruth, he's our kinsman redeemer. In 1 and 2 Samuel, he's our trusted prophet. In Kings and Chronicles, he's our reigning king. In Ezra, he restores pure worship. In Nehemiah, he rebuilds broken walls. In Esther, he's our Mordecai. In Job, he's our ever-living Redeemer. In Psalms, he's our shepherd. In Proverbs and Ecclesiastes, he's our wisdom. In Song of Solomon, he's our loving bridegroom. In Isaiah, he is the Prince of Peace. In Jeremiah, he is our righteous branch. Lamentations, our weeping prophet. Ezekiel, he's the wonderful four-faced man. In Daniel, he's with us in life's fiery furnace. In Hosea, he's a faithful husband. In Joel, he's the baptizer. In Amos, he's our burden bearer. In Obadiah, he's mighty to save. In Jonah, he's our great foreign missionary. Micah, he's the messenger of beautiful feet. In Nahum, he's the avenger of God's elect. In Habakkuk, he's God's evangelist. In Zephaniah, he is our savior. In Haggai, he's the restorer of God's lost heritage. In Zechariah, he's the fountain opened up. In Malachi, Jesus is the Son of Righteousness. He's the beginning and the end. He's the creator of all. He's the architect of the universe. He always was, always is, and always will be. He is our savior, and he is the Lord of my life. Do you know this Jesus?

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4: We've been talking from Mark 9, where Jesus heals a demon-possessed boy and the disciples are floundering about what to do. 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Jesus laments, "You unbelieving generation." 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
1: 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Mm-hmm.

0: Williams, wait for me.
1: I mean, since I was a kid, man, my dad has always had this verse on the back of his business card. I remember when I was a kid, I just saw it. What does it profit a man? I didn't even know what it meant then. What does it profit a man to gain the whole world and lose his soul?

0: sincere rescue.
1: Hey, VNE, Mike and Carrie, one more time. We're wrapping things up. I'm going to take a little walk, maybe a little jog.
2: It's a little warm outside. Excessive heat warning today.
1: Yeah, I'm going to try to take care of that now. Talking to some friends about trying to live healthy, and somebody mentioned running. And they said, oh, you run? And I said, yeah, about almost every day.
2: Really?
1: Wow. How much? I said, well, this is about a half mile. Oh. It's like I let them down.
2: They're judging you.
1: I thought it deserved a little better response than
2: that. I think that's fantastic.
1: About a half mile a day. Perhaps I'm thinking a little too highly of myself than I ought, but pick it up a little bit.

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0: forever.
1: Yes, he is. KVNE, a happy Wednesday. I'm Nikki Martinez. And as always, before we delve into things, into the midday show, let's delve into God's Word with Tara Lee Cobble.
2: Beloved, I urge you as sojourners and exiles to abstain from the passions of the flesh, which wage war against your soul. 1 Peter 2:11. Have you ever felt like you didn't fit in, like an exile or an outsider? In those instances, did you feel overcome by the desire to defend or prove yourself? Just verses earlier, Peter told these believers to knock it off with the malice and deceit and hypocrisy and envy and slander. Those are all sins we can commit with our mouths. So here, when he tells them to abstain from the passions of the flesh, that covers a broad range of sins, but it certainly includes malice, deceit, hypocrisy, envy, and slander. These Christians were living under the rule of Rome, who persecuted, taxed, and even killed them. But Peter says the bigger battle is the one our souls fight against our flesh. So today, don't let your mouth win the battle. It was meant to praise God. He's where the joy is. To listen to the God Shot again or share it with friends, go to kvne.com and click the God Shot link.

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1: KBNE and God, you know that there are those listening right now who are just at a loss for the marriage that feels like it is just falling apart. The person who is in so deep depression. 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
2: I've never seen a morning the sun forgot to rise. 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

0: McDonald. 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
1: KVNEA, and hopefully a nice Wednesday for you. I'm Nikki Martinez, and hi, who's this?
2: This is Jim Alderman. I just wanted to tell y'all thank you for all y'all do. I've been meaning to call. I've been a very busy man listening to your radio station and enjoying life every day because somebody's inspired me to follow Christ years ago. Now that I can listen to God's message every day on the radio, it's very, very inspiring to me and to my children. And it's making a big difference in my life. And I just want to thank y'all.
1: Aw, Jim, thank you.

0: 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I know a name.
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0: Can a pair of shoes really make a difference in a child's life? Absolutely.
1: The little girl who excitedly showed each volunteer her new shoes, as they were leaving, she turned to tell each of the workers, "God bless you." There was not a dry eye in that place.
0: 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When you drop off a new pair of athletic shoes, you're giving joy to a child and peace for the parents.
2: 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It was confidence.
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2: 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And you could see that it mattered to him.
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0: 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Good God Almighty.
1: 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Hey there, I'm Nikki. 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
2: Baby Annie, that's how much our Father God loved us. And maybe you have the honor of getting a glimpse of that through your earthly father. It's the case for Shane and his brothers. His dad, Daniel, has loved them dearly. And he showed that love in powerful ways all throughout their childhood. But the first big way, when he gave up his 1969 Mustang Mach 1, knowing that he needed something more practical for the family. He would talk about that car and how amazing it was. A car that, as his son Shane said, was the best car he'd ever owned. That's what he would tell all six of his boys. And sometimes they would see one at some of these classic car shows that they would go to as the kids grew up. Well, it was at one of these car shows that Daniel and Shane saw a white Mach 1 sitting in the lot. But it had a name tag dangling from the rear view mirror marked Daniel, which Daniel thought that it was just a coincidence. And so he joked to his son, Shane, oh, look at that. Where are my keys? A moment later, recorded in a priceless family video, Shane handed him the keys and told him to fire it up. In fact, Shane and his brothers had pitched in together and bought that car.

0: Well, hopefully this summery Wednesday is going good for you. I'm Nikki, and Journey in Dallas, what can I do for y'all?
1: We would like to request a song, Oh Lord by Lauren Daigle.
0: Yeah, no problem. Why do you guys like that song?
1: It's just because I love Lauren Daigle, and she's one of my favorite singers.
0: Oh, well, she is pretty talented. I think we could go and play that song.
1: Okay, thank you.

0: 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Oh, Lord.
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1: Maybe, Eddie, and there may be 10,000 more on why you worship him. The one that Luke 1 says is all powerful and has done great things. I've seen

0: 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Man, it'll set you free. Like the truth that I am not an early riser. I am not a morning person. I even have a cup that says that. Now, did I do mornings at another radio station as my first job? Yes. Yes, I did. And I struggled, man. But some people, they're just built that way. Comedian Michael Jr. knows that.
1: So I'm an early person. I don't know if there's any early people here. I'm an early person. What time do you get? You early? What time do you get up? 5:15. I was thinking 11:30. Yeah, that's what I was thinking. Wow, 5:15. Yeah. Them early people always got those sayings too. It's the early bird that gets the worm. Here's the thing. I don't even like worms. Yeah, you get up and have all the worms you want. Yeah, yeah. I'm gonna get up later and have some sausage.

0: 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Finished.
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3: Father, let your kingdom come. Father, let your will be done.
1: Will you take just a minute and join us for this noon prayer stop?
4: My name is Lauren. Let us pray. Our Father, which art in heaven, hallowed be your name. Your kingdom come, your will be done, on earth as it is in heaven. Give us this day our daily bread, and forgive us our debts as we forgive our debtors. And do not lead us into temptation, but deliver us from evil. For yours is the kingdom and the power and the glory forever.

0: same God.
1: KBNE, the one who has placed everything in motion, is the one that does care about you. Maybe you go, really? Really, does he? When writing his song, How Good It Is, here's Chris Tomlin's thoughts.
2: What I love about the song, How Good It is that when we sing this together, we are singing and proclaiming God's word all throughout this song. It is a call to worship. Psalm 92 says it like this: How good it is to praise the Lord and make music to your name, O Most High, proclaiming your love in the morning and your faithfulness at night. Psalm 113, from the rising of the sun to the setting of the same, the name of the Lord shall be praised. Psalm 100, enter his gates with thanksgiving and his courts with praise. Give thanks to him, for the Lord is good and his love endures forever. All through this song, the scripture is being sung to the one who is most worthy of all praise.

0: walk by faith.
1: Katie, Eddie, you know, that is never really fully easy for any human to truly trust in the Lord. And Father, for our friend N, that has been his struggle, his battle, trusting that you have his good. Lord, remind him of that today.
2: Look what you've done. How could you fall so far? You should be ashamed of yourself.

AVN. 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When you look at the big scheme of what eternity looks like, he gives us these days and he cares for us within each one of them, knowing who we are in and out. 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

0: Frank. 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

0: Redick, the way.
1: KVNE. You know, when we believe that, the next step is to show that, to share that. In fact, Martin Luther King Jr., he said, I still believe that standing up for the truth of God is the greatest thing in the world.

0: misfires. I thank God.
1: Well, it was on the shirt. KBNE, hey there, I'm Nikki. And I have this shirt that I smile about. Because when I wear it, a lot of times I am choosing to feel the feeling that is on the shirt. See, it's a picture of Stitch from that cartoon, Lilo and Stitch. And he's just chilling in a lawn chair with his sunglasses and some lemonade and just soaking in the summer vibes. He just is. And the word above him is unbothered. In fact, this week I wore that shirt because I was the night before feeling the opposite, very bothered. So as I woke up the next morning, I chose intentionally the shirt to reflect on that word. To remember that I do not have to be bothered by the things that the enemy throws my way, but to in fact focus on God. And you know, just as a shirt can do that, God's word does it even more. Lord, help us to focus on it.

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4: Hey guys, Phil Wickham here. I've got a brand new song out called It Really Is Amazing Grace. I love this song so much. This man named John Newton, in the middle of a storm, he cried out to God, saying, God, if you help me, I give my life to you. And little by little, he understood what that prayer meant. He gave his life to Jesus, and Jesus changed his life. He went on to become a pastor and a minister. It's a testament to the grace of God at work in someone's life. We all are in need of God's grace, and that's why I think this song's connected with so many people over the years. It's a joy to be a small part of the huge story of this song, and I invite you all to sing it out with me. It Really Is Amazing Grace.

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Okay, Vinny. Hey, I'm Linda. So I have a dilemma I need you guys to help me out on. So I've been digging into the Bible, really getting committed to reading it every day. Of course, I mess up and always have to do the catch-up feature on the Bible recap plan. But listen, I am 4 days away from finishing the entire Bible. My dilemma is I started with the New Testament, and so I'm wrapping up with the Old Testament, but on Tara Lee Cobble's plan, she does not start the New Testament until October. So do I take a gap summer, or do I just keep going and power through? I feel like if I take a break, I am going to fall back into bad habits.

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1: 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He gives them the resources, the knowledge that they need to accomplish his purposes. He will do the same for you and me

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2: Hey, I'm Ryan Stevenson, and this is the story behind my new song, This I Know. This song was born out of that tension that we all feel, believing that God is good while living in a world that's unpredictable and sometimes painfully unfair. It doesn't ignore the hurt or try to rush past the questions. Instead, it sits in the uncertainty and chooses to trust the goodness of God anyway. Faith isn't pretending that everything's okay, but it's placing your weight on God's faithfulness when nothing else feels steady. And the same hands that allow the storms are the same hands that hold us through it. I got

0: This I Know.
1: Ryan Stevenson, This I Know.
2: Maybe you have memories of when you were a kid in elementary school. I was one of those kids that couldn't sit still, and so I really identify with the story from Clint Pulver. You'll be inspired by it.
3: I have a lot of memories from when I was a child. One that's always stuck out to me, though, was when I was about 10 years old, and I was in school, and I struggled. And I didn't struggle with English, math, or science. I struggled holding still. And I would try to listen and focus and process ideas, but I couldn't help myself. And to be honest, I would sit there and then I would just start tapping. And the students in the class would look at me and they'd say, "Hey, stop tapping." A lot of the time, I didn't even realize I was doing it. And then eventually even the teachers got after me and they would yell at me and they'd say, "Clint, you have to stop tapping." It got so bad that I got sent to the principal's office for tapping. And he said to me, "Okay, maybe when you go back to class, just try sitting on your hands." And so I did. I went back to class, and when I felt myself starting to tap, I did this. I sat on my hands. And that worked for about 5 seconds. One time I was tapping in class, and my teacher, Mr. Jensen, he looked at me and he yelled. And he said, "Clint, stay after class." And I thought to myself, this is it, I am done. Now, I've always been the type of person that believes that a single moment in time can change a person's life. And this was one of those moments for me, and I will never forget it. And so I was sitting there with Mr. Jensen and an empty classroom. And he walked past me and he sat next to his desk and he said, "Clint, come here, I want to talk to you." And as he looked me right in the eye, he said, "Now, I need you to know something, you're not in trouble, but I do have just one question that I have to ask you." And he asked, he said, "Have you ever thought about playing the drums?" And in that moment, Mr. Jensen, he leaned back and he opened the top drawer of his desk. And he reached in and he pulled out my very first pair of drumsticks. And he held them in his hands and he looked at me and he said, "Hey, Clint, you're not a problem. I think you're a drummer."

that moment on, I've never put those sticks down. I've toured, recorded, and played drums all over the world. My whole college education was paid for with drumsticks in my hand. Just because of a single moment in time when somebody believed in me and he saw something in me that I didn't even see within myself. And from that moment, I learned that there's a difference between being the best in the world and being the best for the world.

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8: Hey, I'm John Reddick, and I want to tell you a little bit about my new song, Holding On. Praise God. We all find ourselves in these spaces where we want to give God our entire hearts, and these obstacles are sometimes in the way, and it's hard, it's heavy, it's complicated. But we still serve a God who's big enough and strong enough and able enough to be able to hold these things that we're struggling holding. So that's what this song is. This song is us handing over these things to God and remembering that God is holding on to us. So we honor Him, we love Him, we worship Him, we praise God.

0: 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Praise God.
1: And that is the latest from John Reddick. 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
1: 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But about 1 o'clock in the morning, I hear the trash truck. And of course, it was too late. Y'all help me.

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1: KVNE, hey, I'm Linda. I follow this social media account, Dude Dad, and he is hilarious, but he's raising his kids up to be amazing people. He really pours into them, and the funny videos aside, it is so awesome to watch what he does for his kids. He's really good at carpentry. So instead of making a lemonade stand, he made his daughter a snow cone cart that attached to her bicycle so she could ride around their neighborhood selling snow cones, and it was amazing. Raising some little entrepreneurs. I have to give props to the dads who really get involved with their kids, like my son and son-in-law. Love them.

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2: 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Picture me with my hands full, my work backpack slung over my shoulder while holding the kids' lunch kits, my purse, and my coffee. On top of it all, I'm often bearing the emotional weight of the latest news story. It's hard to keep it all together. As a mom navigating life in a broken world, Colossians 1:17 is a lifeline. It's a reminder of Jesus' sovereignty and a promise that He knows what's ahead. Mama, He is before all things, and He holds it all together. I believe we can take God at His word and rest in His promises. I'm Jill with New Mercies for Moms. 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

0: 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Absolutely.
1: 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There was not a dry eye in that place.
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2: 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It was confidence.
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1: Really powerful words from Lisa Turkhurst today just really hit me. 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
1: 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Thank you, Lord, for working on me bit by bit. 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It's such a good thing.

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1: KVNE, hey friend, I'm Lacey. I'm so glad you're here this evening. 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I hope you've had a great day so far. It's going to get better as we sing to the Father. Turn it up. Here's John Reddick.

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1: Hey friend, I'm Lacey. God promises that our future with Him will break forth in such glorious happiness that all present suffering will pale in comparison. The Bible says, "For our present troubles are small and won't last very long, yet they produce for us a glory that vastly outweighs them and will last forever."

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1: KVNE, hey friend, I'm Lacey with encouragement this evening from John Cooper.
2: God just always provided for us. And it got to the point that it kind of became a joke. We knew people were coming the road with us as tour managing. And they say, John, the bus just caught on fire, you know, whatever. And I say, okay, how come you're not freaking out? You know, I'd say, because I freaked out for 7 years and it never helped. And God always met our needs every time. Well, that's not how I expected that to happen, but it all worked out. And so I got to a place where one time we were going to pick somebody up from the airport in our bus. And as we were going to the airport, the driver went the wrong way and ran into an overpass and just literally knocked the roof off of the bus. I remember it crunched. I remember this big AC unit fell. I remember looking up and it was raining inside the bus. And we got out and the back of the bus was on fire. And I was like, yep, another day with Skillet. God will meet our needs.

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6: Hey guys, Phil Wickham here. I've got a brand new song out called It Really Is Amazing Grace. I love this song so much. This man named John Newton, in the middle of a storm, he cried out to God, saying, "God, if you help me, I give my life to you." And little by little, he understood what that prayer meant. He gave his life to Jesus, and Jesus changed his life. He went on to become a pastor and a minister. It's a testament to the grace of God at work in someone's life. We all are in need of God's grace, and that's why I think this song's connected with so many people over the years. It's a joy to be a small part of the huge story of this song, and I invite you all to sing it out with me. It Really Is Amazing Grace.

0: Wickham and Crowder. It really is Amazing Grace.
1: Every day that we have breath in our lungs, we declare this from the rooftop, Lord. You are alive. And one day you will return for your bride.

Hey friend, I'm Lacey. The author of life has placed us in a story far bigger than ourselves. We can trust God not only to bring the whole story together, but also to do with our roles what He knows to be best. The Bible says, "Now to Him who is able to do far more abundantly than all we ask or think, according to the power at work within us, to Him be glory in the church and in Christ Jesus throughout all generations, forever and ever. Amen."

0: yes it is.
1: Michael W. Smith, Waymaker. Oh,
0: that is who you are.
2: Hey friend, I'm Lacey. I want to remind you we have our first ever Rock the Pines Christian Music Festival coming up in September. We're going to worship the Lord all day. 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
2: Hey, I'm Ryan Stevenson, and this is the story behind my new song, This I Know. This song was born out of that tension that we all feel, believing that God is good while living in a world that's unpredictable and sometimes painfully unfair. It doesn't ignore the hurt or try to rush past the questions. Instead, it sits in the uncertainty and chooses to trust the goodness of God anyway. Faith isn't pretending that everything's okay, but it's placing your weight on God's faithfulness when nothing else feels steady. And the same hands that allow the storms are the same hands that hold us through it. I got

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0: Nelson, my Jesus.
1: Hey friend, I'm Lacey. How do we achieve the good life? Well, it depends on what we pursue and what we consider good. The world defines good things as items or experiences that make us happy. But from the Lord's perspective, the good things in life are those that fit into His purpose and plan for us. Our Father wants us to seek Him rather than the treasures and pleasures of this life. And then He promises we'll not lack any good thing. Lord, help us to seek You with all that we are, with all that we have. May our pursuit be You rather than the things of this world.
2: Making well with my soul. Don't let me face this loneliness alone. Making well with my soul. I need a peace that only heaven knows.

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Hey friend, I'm Lacey. Blessed is the man who remains steadfast under trial, the Bible says. For when he has stood the test, he will receive the crown of life, which God has promised to those who love him.

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2: Hey, I'm John Reddick, and I want to tell you a little bit about my new song, Holding On, Praise God. We all find ourselves in these spaces where we want to give God our entire hearts, and these obstacles are sometimes in the way, and it's hard, it's heavy, it's complicated. But we still serve a God who's big enough and strong enough and able enough to be able to hold these things that we're struggling holding. So that's what this song is. This song is us handing over these things to God and remembering that God is holding on to us. So we honor Him, we love Him, we worship Him, we praise God.

0: break. 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

Hey friend, I'm Lacey. I was recently having a difficult parenting day. And I was sitting with my friend and kind of sharing my heart with her. And she just put on this song that I'm about to play. And I was reminded that God is with me. Even on the hard days of parenting, He cares and He sees you right where you are. So I pray you're encouraged and reminded that He's with you in the struggle. He's with you on the mountaintop. He's with you in the battle, friend.

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1: 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Christ will come again. Nothing can possibly interfere with those facts, with that truth.

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